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4: Liveline Rewind inside the hour of throwbacks. 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
5: Blow by Kesha.
4: Hello, Blow. Yes, you'd like to do Blow?
5: Yeah.
4: Okay, here it is. What's your name?
5: Braylee.
4: Where are you calling from?
5: Bemidji.
4: Minnesota. What's going on tonight?
5: We're just coming back from a birthday party.
4: Oh, for who?
5: My uncle.
4: Did you have a lot of fun?
5: Oh, it was a good time.
4: Oh, that's good. How old is he?
5: Oh, 40.
4: 40. Oh, that's a big number. All right. Well, here's the song for everybody there. Can you get them all to scream and yell for us?
5: Yeah.
4: Yeah, there you go. All right. Thanks for calling Liveline.
5: Yeah.
4: Bye.

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5: Well, we are pleased as punch to have our mayor of the city of Canton in studio with us, Bill Shearer. Good morning, sir. How are you?
6: Good morning, Pam.
5: Are you recovered from Hall of Fame festivities?
6: We are almost recovered, almost.
5: That was a busy time for you, wasn't it?
6: It's nonstop. But, it was a great week, great weekend. You know, a lot of great events. You know, a lot of events were sold out. We had a ton of people. I think the Saints fans probably took over Canton, but it's all good.
5: As well they should. And you could notice, it was visibly noticeable, the larger crowds and things like that.
6: Yeah, I mean, everything from the concert to the game, which was a really good game. The Gold Jacket dinner was sold out.
5: That's awesome.
6: I mean, it just all the events worked out great. They really did.
5: Good stuff. Good stuff. All right. So council met last night, correct?
6: Yep.
5: So let's start out with the situation with Canton Township.
6: All right. So we came up with an agreement just like we did with Plain Township. And this is an agreement. It's an annexation agreement that I truly believe that really benefits both communities. And, you know, we went to the Canton Township trustees meeting on August 4th, on Tuesday, August 4th. They had passed it on their end, and they came to council last night. And this is a testament of how communities can work together. And, you know, we're trying to get rid of all these bad agreements that have been in place for these 100-year agreements that maybe when they were, you know, whoever, you know, designed them and, you know, and planned them back in the day, maybe they were, you know, worked back in the day, but they're just not conducive for today's environment. And this agreement, you know, and the Canton Township trustees, I can't give enough shout out to Mark Schaefer. You know, we were able to get this done fairly quickly. And this is a benefit that really just benefits both communities, but it allows both of us to grow.
5: That's good. So you have that with Plain. You have the Plain Township and Canton Township, too.
6: Yeah,
5: so, so just stacking the agreements.
6: Yeah,
5: that's good.
6: Just waiting patiently for Perry to call me.
5: All right. So let's talk about some of the other things that happened at council.
6: All right. So council also approved hiring Todd Shreve as the assistant superintendent for the collection system. Mr. Shreve has about 25 years of experience in the public utility sector, and he's currently working for the city of Barberton. His pay is going to be around $115,000. So we're trying to make sure that we have an heir apparent for every department head in the city for for every department. So we're really looking forward to getting him on board and getting him started. Council also approved settling a lawsuit with Gregory Industries, which is Gregory Galvanizing. So when we did about 2 years ago, when we did the 15th Street Bridge on the Southwest End, replaced a bridge, we had to buy some land from them and to do the bridge project. And obviously the appraisal, they disagreed with the way the appraisal came in. So we had to settle up and, you know, council approved, you know, awarding them $90,000 for really, it was an inconvenience. The project had to go forward, but it was, you know, just compensating them for the property that we had to acquire to make the project go forward.
5: Okay.
6: So council also amended and approved two additions to the building code chapter for 1304 and 1312. And this is where the residential fees, and this is part of this, we are chopping the residential fees for our building department in half by 50 to 60%. If we're truly going to try to make this city move forward and we're truly going after these neighborhoods, affordability is a hot topic in this country right now. And to give you an example, if somebody wanted to put a deck on their house, you have to have three inspections. It would cost them probably almost $1,200 in fees to put a deck on. Wow. We're going to chop that $1,200 down to $484. And where everything that somebody could possibly do to their house, putting windows on, putting a roof on, remodeling a kitchen, a furnace, it doesn't matter, or even building a new home in the city of Canton, we're chopping everything in half, more than in half. So we want to make, but we're also trying to streamline things. So when you come down, you're going to pay one fee and that's it. You don't have to come down and pay for this, then pay for that and get that inspection and so on and so forth. So I really think it's going to really help move this city forward. And, you know, for residents that maybe never had the ability or the financial ability to make improvements to their house, that we want to make it affordable for them. So I think it's a great thing. Really excited about, we approved giving Baxter Elementary to Beth Lechner to Habitat.
5: Speaking of homes.
6: Yeah, so, yes. You know, we're going to make a huge push in the city of Canton for new housing. And so when we first did our first land swap a couple years ago with Canton City Schools, we acquired Baxter Elementary on 13th Street Southwest, Washington Elementary site in the Northeast, and some other lots. In return, we gave them Munson Stadium, you know, Canton City Schools, which it really... We don't have the capacity to maintain that, but Canton City Schools does, and it's a gem of a stadium right now. McKinley's finally got a baseball field. But it took 2 years to come to fruition, and this is a big test for us. I mean, we're doing a ton of housing, like infill, like building a house here, there. This is our first, you know, truly building a block of houses. And
5: Beth, I know the ward councilman is very excited about
6: this.
5: Yeah,
6: he should be. I would be excited too, absolutely. And Beth is building 16 two-story houses with garages, and I think it's a really good thing. And the last thing that I had was talking about land swaps. We approved another land swap, or council did last night, with Kansas City Schools. So we're going to acquire, because I want to make sure, and this predates myself and Jeff Talbert. Myself and Jeff are very, very good friends, and Jeff does a great job. When 15, 20 years ago, when Kansas City Schools walked away from Lehman, it devastated that neighborhood, and I would rather have us control our own destiny. So they are going to give us Fairmont, Compton and 14th Street Southeast, and Duber Elementary, Schreiber Elementary on Cleveland Avenue across from Kempthorne's, and the old Rosaletti football field right beside the new federal building where Timken High School used to practice. When I talk about we're going to make the biggest push in housing, Don Ackerman to build, you know, from Canton, for all people that built Newton Family Apartments where the Canton Inn used to be, Don said, if you can give me that lot, I'll build another Newton Family Apartments right now. Now, we're going to save what we can save, you know, if we can repurpose some of these buildings. But if not, we're just going to tear them down and build houses. So it's a really, I'm really excited about that.
5: And that's a lot of work. I mean, a lot of work accomplishing something very, very good for the city. Because, like I said last week, that's constantly the discussion, is the need for housing. I mentioned that to the commissioner, Richard Regula. Mm. You know, all across Stark County, that's the discussion, is the need for housing.
6: And we need housing for everybody. We need low-income, moderate-income, workforce income. And you can't have a conversation about economic development. You know, just like the annexation agreement that we just, you know, agreed to with Canton Township, this agreement's going to help both communities flourish. But we can't have a conversation about economic development without having a conversation about housing.
5: Yeah.
6: And we need housing.
5: Yeah.
6: So, really excited.
5: All right. Well, thanks to Pat Wyatt for my coffee, and thanks to Kathy Wyatt last week. Thank you, sir.
6: Thank you, Pam.

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1: Hey, Pam, it's great to talk to you.
0: Are you giving me an AI version of yourself?
1: I can guarantee you that there is almost nothing artificial about what I am and what I'm about to say. So, no, this is the real deal.
0: Okay, very good. So let's talk about that because AI is affecting everything, and certainly it's got to be affecting medicine, right?
1: Oh, dramatically, both for the good and some things that are for the bad. So I started thinking about this because my son-in-law, who lives in Charleston, South Carolina, came up to visit, and he was driving a Tesla. And in using the Tesla, he now says that he uses the automation that's involved in it, and so he hardly has to drive. And I asked, well, isn't it safe? Why? I mean, is it safe for you to do that? What is the risk? And he ended up saying that when he did his research, he found that the self-driving vehicles actually have a dramatically less frequency of accidents compared to human interaction. So that really started me thinking, all right, what's happening in AI everywhere? And I started to look at the ways in which AI is affecting medicine. And I thought, okay, what do I do? How do I use AI regularly in my practice? The first thing that I notice about myself is that it helps me with some of the usual automated daily administrative tasks. So it just makes it easier that if it is a laboratory as opposed to an X-ray result, it goes into the right place. So AI is good about doing that. That's something that if they accidentally make a mistake and end up labeling something as a lab when it's actually a result of a chest X-ray, the AI is going to pick that up. So it's good about being able to help with administrative tasks. The way in which I use it mostly is when somebody has a question about, should I do this? What is the risk of me taking that vaccine? What is the risk of me taking a statin or a medicine? What are the benefits of something? What I can do is I can go on their own smartphone, and smartphones now have AI overview in everything. And so I can show them on their own smartphone, let's look it up. Let's see what the data actually shows. I know what it's going to say. What is interesting is I don't always know the exact statistics. So in other words, for instance, getting the flu shot is associated with less Alzheimer's disease. And so the question is it 22% or is it 25% reduction? And it depends on which study you look at. So there was an original study that was 22%. When I use AI, it gives me more accurate, yes, it is a 25% reduction in having Alzheimer's disease if you get the flu shot every year. By the way, flu shots are going to be coming out, and so I recommend to everybody, you should get the flu shot, not only because it helps to protect the flu, but if you do your AI search, you're going to find it helps to prevent against stroke, certain cancers. It helps to prevent against Alzheimer's disease and heart disease, heart attacks, and cardiac death of any cause. So I use AI regularly so that people can feel comfortable with what they're doing, and that way they are going to be able to take it with them because I do it on their smartphone, and that way they are able to see it.
0: Do you have a lot of your patients say, you know, well, I Googled it, and this is what it tells me? Do they say that to you?
1: Almost everyone.
0: Yes.
1: I encourage that. Basically, one of the things that's important is the more educated someone is about what it might be, the more likely it is that they're going to seek aid sooner. But if people are really anxious, and it says, yeah, one of the possibilities of a cough is you might have cancer, you might have this radiation damage, then a person can become more anxious. Yeah. And so then a large part of the discussion is going to be, well, statistically, it's more likely that you have the cold that's going around right now rather than something that's really dangerous.
0: Basically, it's everything in moderation, we always say, but also getting that backup from a human being is the most important thing, right?
1: It really is, because no matter how good AI is, it always might lead you down the wrong path. Nothing takes the place of good clinical judgment. And so it basically helps, but it should never take the place of what a competent person should be able to do.
0: Well, Dr. Stan, I'm glad we're getting the real you and not the AI you. And we'll talk go ahead.
1: It really is me talking. The computer generated that. That's correct.
0: All right. Well, we'll talk to the real you next week. How's that sound?
1: I look forward to it.

0: Stark County Sheriff Eric Wiseburn in with us. How are you, sir?
1: Pam, I'm great. You had me nervous. You start talking about donuts, and then you flip it over to the sheriff. I'm like, is this a setup on this?
0: Or
1: what are you doing
0: to me offensive.
1: Here? I know. You know, who doesn't love a good donut, right?
0: That's right. That's exactly right.
1: Hi, Pam.
0: Oh, man. It's good to have you. You were in here earlier this week. We were talking about National Night Out, and I said that I wanted you to come back in and talk dogs, because honestly, I've had a lot of people reach out to me about the dog warden's office and the fact that you guys have dogs to be adopted. But give us a little background about the sheriff's office in relation to the dog warden's
1: Absolutely,
0: office.
1: Absolutely, Pam. Absolutely. Yes. So one of the duties that I have is the dog warden's office. So it's located down on Mahoning. And we have 61 dogs yesterday in the pound there. And they all need a good home. And I think people forget about us. I mean, I'm not taking one thing away from the Humane Society. We are great partners with them. And Humane Society is the building located right beside me out on 62. But my dog warden's office is down on Mahoning. And we're both trying to do good things and trying to get good homes for the animals that we have. So I have 61 dogs down there that are in all kinds of shapes and sizes. Sound like a used car salesman here, but I got old ones, I got young ones, I got big ones, I got little ones, I got furry ones, I got hairy ones. We got them all. We'll find anything that you need to fit your family's needs.
0: Yeah, and you were saying off the air about being a no-kill shelter.
1: Yeah, we got another award yesterday for being a no-kill shelter. So what a no-kill shelter is that we can only euthanize less than 10% of our canine population. And you know, no one wants to talk about that side of it, and I get it, but we're well below that 10%, by the way. But any dog that would ever get euthanized would only be because that dog is absolutely a danger and is not able to be adopted. And we're not going to put a dog out there for adoption that isn't safe for a family to pick up.
0: Yeah, definitely a safety
1: issue.
0: It
1: is.
0: And so what is also the function of the dog warden? I mean, you know, you see the old movies where they got the nets and they're jumping around chasing dogs down the street. I mean, how does it work for you guys?
1: Well, we respond everywhere throughout this county for reports of either stray dogs running or the dangerous dogs. So if, unfortunately, somebody gets attacked by a dog or threatened by a dog, we get called out. We have cages we can set up, sort of a trap, if you will. And to try to lure the dog into it. And we can let it sit there on your property, and then you can go about your business. And if the dog comes back tomorrow and gets caught in the cage, you know, you'll let us know, and we'll come back out and get that dog. So, yeah, my deputies are out picking up dogs all the time.
0: And that was kind of the purpose of switching the auspices of the dog warden to the sheriff. It makes it easier, right? To handle bad. Well, makes it easier.
1: Easier on who?
0: To handle the bad situations.
1: Yeah, exactly. I mean, we're already out there. It's better than, you know, having to call somebody out to come out to get a dog. I got deputies already out on the road that can respond directly to that call. So I think the public gets a faster response, especially if there's a dangerous dog in the area. The citizens will get a faster response.
0: And also, there's a special going on this month.
1: Right, month of August, $40. So we have a reduced rate of just $40 for any dog that we have there in our kennels. And you know, all the dogs are vaccinated, and they're taken care of, and they're seen by veterinarians, and well-loved and groomed, and they're just ready to go back to your house. And the neat thing is, Pam, is, you know, we have a room set up there if you want to come out, and maybe you want to spend some time with the dog or go outside and in a caged area, you know, and you and your family go out and just sit with the dog, play with the dog.
0: Mm-hmm.
1: See if it really is a true fit. If you're like, nah, I don't think this one's going to work well, you know, bring them back in and take another one for a test drive, right?
0: That's
1: what
0: right,
1: you're doing.
0: That's right.
1: And, you know, we'll find one that fits your needs. Pam, they're on our website, and we have the photos on there. So, you know, go there, and you can start looking at it. We have photos posted on our office there on Mahoning, actually out on 62 as well. But, you know, go to our website, go to the section about the dogs that we have, and you know, look for one that you think you'd love to bring home.
0: Yeah, and I guarantee you, you're going to go there and love it.
1: Who doesn't?
0: I could never go and love a dog and then leave a dog. It would be so hard. I know. And by the way, it's a dog warden's office. It's dogs. Humane Society has cats.
1: Yes.
0: The dog warden's office does not have cats.
1: Correct. We only have dogs.
0: All right. So fill me in before I let you go. A couple of questions. Fill me in on the jail, the progress that's being made on the new jail?
1: I'll tell you, every day. You know, I look out my window every day and I see that thing getting bigger and bigger. They are about done with the fourth floor. They're going to start laying the roof panels here pretty soon. So what you see now is about the total height that it's going to be, four stories. They are on track. Everything looks like we're going to be scheduled for January of 28. And no big surprises, no increases in any cost of any kind. And we're right on schedule and it's moving right along.
0: And it's going to be really good for your office, isn't it?
1: It really is. You know, and, you know, I talk Pam all the time, you know, and I realize a lot of people think, well, they're in jail. They don't deserve a new jail. You know, I got employees working that area, too. And I always talk about every inmate that I have, and I have about 471 today, is a soul. And they have a loved one out there that is somebody's, you know, mother, brother, sister, you know, husband, wife, whatever it is. That person matters to somebody. And I take that very serious, and we want to make sure that we have the safest environment that we can for the people that we're holding. It's not my job to punish. It's just my job to hold them through they get through the court system. So, we're taking care of people, and that's what we do.
0: All right, sir. Well, thank you for coming in.
1: Pam,
0: appreciate
1: thank
0: it.
1: You so much for having me. I appreciate it.
0: Thank you, sir.
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6: Well, good Sunday morning, Canton. Happy, and I hope you are having a great start to the day. Partly to mostly cloudy skies. That's the plan. So basically a mix of clouds and sunshine with more clouds moving in later today. Mid-80s for highs. Happy Sunday. We'll have considerable cloud cover tonight. Lows right around 70. Tomorrow's Monday, and it's also the last day of August. Like, that's a big deal. A mix of clouds and sunshine. We'll be right back in the middle 80s for highs. And it looks like, just to preview, it'll be a warm weather week. I'll say that. I am staff meteorologist Holly Strano on Mix 94.1.
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1: Thank you. I'm just excited to be here.
0: I just don't know about you sometimes. The song, You Can't Make Old Friends, is from 2013. I thought that we were the Music Time Machine. You know, old music that we grew up with. And further, this song was not even really a hit. It reached only number 57, but it was on the Billboard Country Hit chart. You have some explaining to do, mister.
1: Well, somebody needs to tell the whole story behind the Kenny Rogers and Dolly Parton relationship.
0: I think the tabloid press did a very good job of that.
1: Okay, well, let's talk about that a minute. The tabloid press really made this relationship between the two along the lines of something romantic.
0: Well, yes.
1: And when you watched them on TV together or in concert together, it made it pretty easy to think that the tabloids were correct about the relationship.
0: Yes, there was clearly a connection.
1: Yeah, what a chemistry between the two. We're going to refute that, and we're going to go with a different story, one that has Dolly Parton arriving in Nashville as an 18-year-old a day after high school graduation.
0: By herself.
1: By herself. She's in the laundromat and somehow is out on the street while her clothes are getting clean. And some handsome young gentleman begins to come on to her from his hot rod car.
0: Very nice car, as I understand it.
1: A couple years later, Dolly Parton would marry this young man whose name is Carl Dean.
0: Who you never saw anywhere. I just want to point that out.
1: Dolly's performing with all these people and she's out in the public eye. And Carl Dean was a businessman and he did his thing while she did hers. It's said that he went to one public appearance of hers in the entirety of her career before he passed away.
0: Well, early on, he went to that.
1: Early on, and he told her, hey, I'm never going to do this again. I'm with you, but I'm not going to these things.
0: and he never did. That was it.
1: They also would ask him if he liked her music, and he would say, well, I don't go out of my way to listen to her music. I like music, but I prefer some other types of music. Now that we have that out of the way, let's move on in our story here. And this relationship of Kenny Rogers and Dolly Parton really allows us to tell two Horatio Alger stories in one.
0: Horatio?
1: Okay. Two rags to riches stories, two of the greatest, side by side, actually with a lot in common.
0: So where do we start?
1: Well, I'm going to let the old cat out of the bag here a little bit. I have two friends that I've been close with for over 70 years. 70 years of friendship. And I'd like to dedicate this show to these guys, to Paul Scott in Columbus, Ohio, and Dr. Stan Wilson in Chapel Hill, North Carolina. This song, You Can't Make Old Friends, would you slice and dice the lyrics for us, please?
0: Well, sure. So the lyrics go, what will I do when you're gone? Who's going to tell me the truth?
1: Yeah, you can't BS those old friends. They know you too well.
0: That's right. So who's going to finish the stories that I start the way you always do? When somebody knocks at the door, someone new walks in. And I will smile and shake their hands.
1: Yeah, well, it's exciting to make a new friend.
0: But you just can't make old friends. How will I sing when you're gone?
1: Dolly had told Kenny she would not be able to sing at his funeral, and she didn't.
0: Because

0: it won't sound the same. Who will join in on those harmony parts when I call your name? When St. Peter opens the gate and when you come walking in, I will be there just waiting for you, because you can't make old friends.
1: Thank you for that. Today, we get to talk about something very, very special, old friends.
0: Yes. Let's check out these complimentary voices of Kenny Rogers and Dolly Parton before we time machine back to their early days. And here's a sample from 1985 called Real Love. This was a number one country hit single.

0: We covered Kenny's history and his early success with the band First Edition on episode 57.
1: Yes, you can hear that show at any time on our website, themusictimemachine.com. That was episode 57. So, talking about Kenny Rogers, he was born to a very large family in Houston, Texas.
0: Yeah, 8 kids. He's right in the middle.
1: Right, and they were very poor.
0: Think growing up in government housing.
1: And a father that, was a bit alcoholic.
0: Nice guy. Kenny loved his dad. He really couldn't keep a decent job. Musically, Kenny's all over the place, from rock and roll in high school to jazz to folk rock with that First Edition group.
1: Oh, yeah. The Kenny Rogers that was wild looking. You remember that long hair, the pink sunglasses, the psychedelic Kenny.
0: Earrings.
1: Well, yes, back when which ear you wore the earring in mattered.
0: Yes, it did. Remember the songs of that time, Ruby, Something's Burning? And the problem that they had was it was hard to get them played on radio because they were thought to be very controversial.
1: Oh, yeah. The song, Something's Burning, was first played on British TV on, you'll remember this, the Tom Jones Show, which was syndicated in the U.S. And it was so popular that the U.S. radio had to start playing it.
0: You loved the introduction to that Something Burning song. You know, the beating heart. What were you thinking? You're blushing.
1: Never you mind. Kenny's time of birth was back in the Depression in 1938. But Dolly was 7.5 years younger. She was born in 1946 on the banks of a place called the Little Pigeon River in Pittman Center, Tennessee.
0: Yeah, in a one-room shack, the fourth of 12 children. Dolly described the family as being dirt poor.
1: They were so poor that Dolly's dad paid the doctor who delivered her with a sack of cornmeal.
0: Dolly said, "We didn't have anything except a real hard time."
1: Well, that's not exactly so, because what they did have was music everywhere.
0: And Dolly was an absolute child prodigy. She wrote a song before she could write, dictating lyrics to her mom to write down for her. She was 5 years old when she did that.
1: NBC had a movie called Dolly Parton's Coat of Many Colors in 2015, and that portrayed the life in the Parton family. We think it's worth watching if you can.
0: It's very entertaining.
1: Dolly's mom was very musical, and her granddad was a Fire and Brimstone Church of God preacher. So from birth, she was just surrounded in gospel and country music.
0: So for Dolly, a lot of church singing.
1: Oh, yeah. She was performing at age 6.
0: By age 10, she was on TV and radio in Knoxville. And by 13, she had a recording called Puppy Love and appeared on the Grand Ole Opry.
1: Wow. Dolly Parton leaves home one day after graduation from high school, heading to Nashville for a career in music. She's 18. It's 1964.
0: She had early success in Nashville, but not in singing. It's songwriting, writing hit songs for Bill Phillips and Skeeter Davis. She writes with her uncle, Bill Owens. That's her mom's brother.
1: In 1965, she signs as a singer with Monument Records.
0: Yeah, they want her to be a bubblegum pop singer. And that's how she starts out.
1: But she wants to sing country, and she finally gets her way in 1966 with her first country single called Dumb Blonde, which went to number 24 on the country chart.
0: And here's a sample from 1966 when Dolly's now 20. It's called Dumb Blonde.

0: Stay tuned. The breakouts of Dolly and Kenny and duets are in your future. Back right fast, y'all.
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0: Welcome back to the Music Time Machine. This is Larry with my co-host Jennifer, and today we're turning back the clock on two icons whose voices blended like no others, Kenny Rogers and Dolly Parton. Their friendship spanned decades, producing some of the most beloved duets in country and pop history.
1: Before our break, we had Dolly releasing her first country hit called Dumb Blonde. And if you didn't pick up on the lyrics, they were very prophetic. Just because I'm blonde, don't think I'm dumb. Because this dumb blonde ain't nobody's fool.
0: Dolly's only turning 21 at this time when Dumb Blonde comes out at the beginning of the year 1967. Kenny is now 28 years old. And Kenny has left the New Christy Minstrels to be part of the psychedelic folk rock band First Edition, and they bust out with a Billboard number 5 hit.
1: It's a hit that was written by Rogers' old high school friend. It's called Just Dropped In.
0: To see what condition my condition was in.
1: Did you say psychedelic? Here's a sample.
2: I'm

0: So here we are, starting 1967. Two stars are beginning their rise to fame, not knowing how their paths will intersect and even rise together 15, 20, even 30 years later.
1: Dolly's next break came from catching the attention of a very successful country singer and TV personality. His name, Porter Wagoner. Here's a sample of their first duet released in 1967. It's called The Last Thing on My Mind. And here's a sample.

0: In country, Porter Wagner was a huge deal.
1: Porter Wagner was dubbed Mr. Grand Old Opry. That kind of huge deal.
0: Including his duets, Porter Wagner had 81 country hit records over the years 1955, well into the 1980s.
1: You know, we've talked so much about the promotional value of TV and movies for music, and Porter got his syndicated show in 1960.
0: It was a big deal.
1: And even bigger with the 21-year-old Dolly coming aboard.
0: So together they would collaborate on 13 studio albums and charted 21 singles on the Billboard Hot Country between 1968 and 1980.
1: But by 1970, she's not happy. She wants more from her career.
0: Yeah, this girl from a one-room cabin wants to go for the gold.
1: And she'd like to leave the relationship with Porter Wagner and the show, and she's telling him that.
0: And he is not listening. So she tells him in a song, and she tells him in a song in full view on the TV show. So she wrote this song. It's called I'll Always Love You. And here's a sample of this number one country hit. I wish

0: Elvis Presley really wanted to cover this song, and he and his manager, Colonel Parker, offered to do so. Dolly refused his offer.
1: Well, sure she did, because the deal was Elvis would record it and get all the performance royalties, but also get half of all the publishing royalties from whoever else would record it. This was standard Colonel Parker procedure. But Dolly passed up a quick buck for sure.
0: Remember the lyric in her song, Dumb Blonde?
1: Oh, yes. This dumb blonde ain't no fool.
0: It would be 18 years before Dolly's decision about Elvis would bear fruit.
1: You mean a whole orchard, a Whitney Houston orchard.
0: And here's her version of I Will Always Love You from the movie Bodyguard.

0: What a smash. This song, I Will Always Love You, by Whitney Houston, hit the Billboard number one for 14 weeks. It was number one in almost every country. She got a Grammy for it, had 25 million sales. Take that, Elvis.
1: About I Will Always Love You, Dolly Parton said, "When I sang it, it gave me a lot of money to put in the bank. But when Whitney sang it, it gave me enough money to buy the bank."
0: In 1974, as Dolly was fully committed to a solo career, she released her 13th solo album, and it would produce two number one country hits, the aforementioned song, I Will Always Love You, and the title track from this album. And here's a sample of that classic song called Jolene.

0: What a lot of people don't seem to be aware of is Dolly Parton's songwriting, which includes most of her hits, like we just listened to in Jolene.
1: She was prolific as a songwriter. She has over 3,000 copyrights. The only country songwriter in her league is Willie Nelson.
0: The song Jolene tells the tale of a housewife confronting a beautiful seductress who she believes is having an affair with her husband. Let's slice the lyrics, which are so beautifully put together.
1: The inspiration of this song is the local bank teller who is flirting with her husband, Carl Dean, and she describes this beauty. She says, "Your beauty is beyond compare with flaming locks of auburn hair, ivory skin, and eyes of emerald green. Your smile is like a breath of spring. Your voice is soft like summer rain. I cannot compete with you, Jolene."
0: Beautiful word picture. In an interview, Dolly recalled, "Had it not been for that bank teller, I never would have written Jolene, and I wouldn't have made all that money. So thank you, Jolene."
1: Hey, are we going to talk about Kenny?
0: You betcha. Kenny's going to change genres.
1: Again?
0: Yep. He's heading to Nashville.
1: Don't go anywhere. We'll be right back.

0: take your love to town.
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0: Yeah, I think it's really great.
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0: And clips of the music that we've loved.
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0: Oh, yes, where you can always listen to our full stories on themusictimemachine.com.
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0: Welcome back to the Music Time Machine for our special presentation of You Can't Make Old Friends, the 40-year friendship of Dolly Parton and Kenny Rogers.
2: We were talking about the first edition, which in name had become Kenny Rogers in the first edition. They had landed 7 top 40 Billboard hits, but by 1975, the group had floundered and broken up. Kenny's broke.
0: And in a lot of debt. He's been in the music business now since his high school days, playing rock and roll, jazz, folk, and whatever first edition was. But here he is with no money, so he decides it's time to try country. So Nashville, here he comes.
2: He's no young kid when he's doing this. He's 37, 38 years old at this time.
0: Yes, and at this time, Nashville is a bit, how would you say, parochial. I mean, they're wary of new people coming in.
2: Yeah, just like back to the post-Civil War days where they called the Northerners coming down carpetbaggers.
0: That's right.
2: Takes Kenny a good year to really get going in Nashville. That's in January of 1977 when he puts out a country song that would cross over to pop. It would go out across the world, hit number one on the UK singles chart, and sell 5 million copies.
0: Wow. Songwriting is just amazing. Country songwriter Hal Bynum had been in a bar in Toledo and overheard a couple arguing, and his haunting remark was, "You picked a fine time to leave me." Bynum scribbled it down on a bar napkin, and later co-wrote this story song with Roger Bowling.
2: If you haven't connected the dots yet, the song they wrote was Lucille. Interestingly enough, Rogers' label, United Artists, did not want to record the song. They thought it was too country for Rogers. But Kenny's producer, Larry Butler, was able to talk them into it.
0: Yeah, thankfully.
4: In a bar.

0: across from the depot. You picked a fine time to leave me, Lucille, with four hungry children and a crop in the field.
1: I thought that I really knew the song Lucille, but as we've gotten into this, I never really picked up on the ending of the song. I never really got it. The message, part of the message of the song. So here goes. After he left us, I ordered more whiskey. I thought how she'd made him look small. From the lights of the bar room to a rented hotel room, we walked without talking at all. She was a beauty, but when she came to me, she must have thought I'd lost my mind. I couldn't hold her because of the words he told her kept coming back time after time.
0: Kenny Rogers' mother was not too happy about this song. Her name was Lucille.
1: With Kenny Rogers, I think of story songs.
0: Yeah, Ruby, Lucille, Coward of the County, The Gambler.
1: Yeah, story songs, right? And I think of the duets, especially those with Dolly Parton.
0: But it wasn't Dolly who really broke Kenny out with the duets for the country market, was it?
1: No. Rogers' producer, Larry Butler, was also producing country solo artist Dottie West, who, when Butler introduced her to Rogers, her first words were to Kenny, "I want to sing with you."
0: Before they left the studio that night, they had sung this song together. So here's a sample of the song, Every Time Two Fools Collide.

0: a number one country hit was built on a catchy lyric.
1: Well, the title.
0: I think a story couples could certainly relate to.
1: Jan Dyer, who was a secretary at United Artists, sat with a bunch of contracts and lyrics on her desk when someone came by and knocked over a cactus plant on her desk, ruining the manuscripts. And she brushed it off with the line, "See what happens when two fools collide?" The songwriter, Jeff Tweel, immediately set out with Jan to finish that line into a finished song. It's beautiful.
0: I just love to uncover the stories behind these great songs.
1: Oh, really? I'm so surprised. Larry, that's our tagline, remember? The story behind the songs.
0: Okay, so here we go again. 1977, Kenny's talking with Jesse Coulter.
1: Yes, that would be the wife of outlaw Waylon Jennings.
0: And she's lamenting the fact that Waylon's out on the road a lot and how hard it is on the relationship.
1: And she refers to him as her sweet music man. But nobody

0: We interrupt this program with a news alert to inform you that the lines of the two subjects are intersecting now. With more on this, we turn to Larry Hackenberg. Larry?
1: Thank you for that, Chad. Yes, Dolly Parton covered Kenny's masterpiece for her album entitled Here You Come Again. Here's her Sweet Music Man. Oh.

0: going back as early as 1976, Dolly had been intentional in targeting the crossover market.
1: Yeah, she wanted pop. She wanted both.
0: Finally, with this album called Here You Come Again and the single, well, it's materializing.
1: She's going to be a crossover star.

0: We've talked about Dolly's songwriting. Well, this is not a Dolly-written song.
1: Nope. It was written by a familiar songwriting partnership that we discuss frequently on our show, The Music Time Machine. It goes back to hits this married couple wrote in 1961.
0: Yeah, you're talking about Barry Mann and his wife, Cynthia Weil.
1: Yes.
0: With songs like Uptown.
1: By the Crystals.
0: We Gotta Get Out of This Place.
1: Well, that was the Animals.
0: Kicks.
1: Paul Revere and the Raiders.
0: And of course, the most played song of the 20th century, You've Lost That Lovin' Feelin'.
1: That was the Righteous Brothers. Here You Come Again put Dolly firmly into the crossover territory. It reached number 3 on the Billboard Hot 100 list as well. 5 weeks at number 1 on the country chart.
0: Stay tuned as Kenny and Dolly will be singing together from the encouragement of the Bee Gees, Barry Gibb.
1: We'll be right back.
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1: 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We're honoring the careers of Dolly Parton and Kenny Rogers. I'm Jennifer Tassan with Larry Hackenberg.
0: You know, there's a lot of similarities in these two careers, right? Starting off dirt poor. The ability to cross over into both country and pop.
1: And both were extremely popular internationally, too.
0: And I want to talk about how both had hit songs that launched acting careers. Dolly on the big screen and Kenny more so on the little screen.
1: Well, TV, right? In 1978, in November, Kenny Rogers released a song that was written by a 22-year-old computer programmer named Don Schlitz. He wrote it while walking to work one day.
0: Yeah, wrote it in his head.
1: Yeah, beginning in order from the first line on a...
0: Hey, I want to do this.
1: Okay.
0: On a warm summer's evening on a train bound for nowhere.
1: You got to know when to hold 'em and when to fold 'em.

0: The Gambler had been recorded previously by the likes of Bobby Bear, Johnny Cash, and even Don Schlitz himself, but it never caught on until Rodgers got a hold of it.
1: It's just a captivating story song that sucks you in, and eventually you recognize that the narrator is giving us a metaphor for life.
0: I love the fifth verse as Kenny's wrapping up the story. It goes, and when he finished speaking, he turned back toward the window,
1: crushed out his cigarette, and faded off to sleep.
0: And somewhere in the darkness, the gambler, he broke even.
1: But in his final words, I found an ace that I could keep.
0: From this gambler theme, Rodgers would be able to create a whole series of TV movies beginning in 1980, and they would last up to 1994.
1: He also had a TV movie based on his hit song, Coward of the County.
0: And he starred as Brewster Baker on the big screen in the movie Six Pack.
1: For Dolly, the break into movie stardom was her role in the 1980 blockbuster 9 to 5 with Jane Fonda and Lily Tomlin.
0: Well, 9 to 5 was the brainchild of Jane Fonda, who had always wanted to work with Lily Tomlin and was a huge fan of Dolly Parton, especially her songwriting. This would be Parton's first role.
1: Pretty good start to an acting career, if you ask me. 9 to 5 is considered a cult classic, one of the 100 funniest movies by the American Film Institute.
0: That old dumb blonde that you talked about earlier in the show.
1: Right.
0: Well, she was able to negotiate the ability to write the title song as part of her deal.
1: As she said, the dumb blonde ain't nobody's fool. The song? Ingenious. The song was number one in the country chart, number one on the Billboard Top 100 chart, and number one in the adult contemporary, too.
0: It was only the second single number one country and number one Hot 100.
1: Yes, the first was Harper Valley PTA by Jeannie C. Riley. Here's a sample of 9 to 5.

0: We mentioned similarities of these two, and another would be television exposure. From Kenny's earliest days with the First Edition, his manager, Ken Cragen, had him on TV a lot.
1: Yeah, and how about Dolly back to her 7 years or so with Porter Wagoner? Okay, well, lastly, Kenny Rogers and Dolly Parton have been two of the great musical collaborators.
0: Duets.
1: And even in the production area. And now I'm thinking of Kenny and Lionel Richie.
0: They were very close friends, right?
1: Right down to their love of tennis. But I'm thinking of Lionel producing a song that he had written.
0: The Commodores had turned it down.
1: So was offered to Kenny, and I'm talking about the song Lady.
0: And here's a sample.

0: The song, Lady, reached number 60 on the Hot 100 all-time songs. It was Rogers' biggest selling hit as a single, as a solo artist.
1: Kind of parallel to the Rogers and Richie relationship is the relationship Dolly has with Willie Nelson, going back to their days as songwriters in Nashville in 1965. In Nelson's early days in Nashville, he wrote a song that became a hit for a guy named Roy Orbison, who we've talked about on the Music Time Machine a time or two.
0: 1 or 200 times.
1: Well, he's the greatest voice ever.
0: In 2020, Willie Nelson and Dolly Parton collaborated on that song. And here's a sample of Pretty Paper.

0: Okay now, duets, duets, and more duets. Dolly's singing partners, well, nearly everybody, most notably Linda Ronstadt and Emmylou Harris.
1: There was Tammy Wynette and Loretta Lynn.
0: George Jones.
1: And Mac Davis.
0: Chris Christopherson. Miley Cyrus, that's her goddaughter. And of course, Porter and Kenny and Willie.
1: A list of partners for Kenny included Scottish singer Sheena Easton, the former New Christy minstrel, Kim Carnes, there was Gladys Knight, Anne Marie, and of course, Dottie West, Lionel Richie, and Dolly.
0: Here's a sample of Kenny and Kim Carnes singing Don't Fall in Love with a Dreamer.

0: probably the duet with Kenny Rogers and Dolly Parton that's most remembered is, of course, the one entitled Island in the Stream, which was a song that was written by the Gibb Brothers.
1: Well, I need to admit, in my head, I had this story behind the song wrong.
0: Well, wasn't Barry Gibb producing an entire album for Kenny?
1: Yes, but it was not going well at all. Kenny really struggled to sing Gibb's songs, and on this particular song, they'd been working for 4 days unsuccessfully.
0: Yikes. So Kenny was about ready to give up, saying, I don't even like the song anymore.
1: I can just feel the frustration. Where I was confused in the story was in my thinking that Kenny would be calling Dolly, you know, to bail him out as a friend, you know.
0: But although they had met...
1: Well, Kenny had appeared on her first TV special in the 70s.
0: They really weren't friends yet.
1: So what did happen, actually, was Barry Gibb, out of the clear blue sky, saying, we need Dolly Parton.
0: They're in L.A., and that's not exactly Dolly's hangout.
1: And so it was that Ken Cragen, Kenny's manager, went looking for Dolly Parton on that hot, sunny day in Los Angeles.
0: And it turns out she was at a recording studio nearby. Some say right up the road. Dolly came right over, and within hours, they had nailed the vocals, turning this into a duet, one of the most iconic country pop duets ever. Okay, here's the sample.

There was a triple crown for this single: number one country, number one pop, and number one adult contemporary. And the Country Music Channel in 2005 named it the number one country duet

0: thanks for joining us today, because Jennifer, it's time for us to sail away. Until next time.
1: Thanks for listening. See you next time.

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Good morning, Canton. It's Ariel Nova. I'm hanging with you up until noon. I can't believe August is almost over. In the words of Taylor Swift, August slipped away into a moment of time. But we've got fall on the way, so that's something fun to look forward to. Let's start off our time together this morning with Bruno Mars on Mix 94.1.

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15: Well, good Sunday morning, Canton. Happy, happy. And I hope you are having a great start to the day. Partly to mostly cloudy skies. That's the plan. So basically a mix of clouds and sunshine with more clouds moving in later today. Mid-80s for highs. Happy Sunday. We'll have considerable cloud cover tonight. Lows right around 70. Tomorrow's Monday, and it's also the last day of August. Like, that's a big deal. A mix of clouds and sunshine. We'll be right back in the middle 80s for highs, and it looks like, just to preview, it'll be a warm weather week. I'll say that. I am staff meteorologist Holly Strano on Mix 94.1.
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The Downtown Canton Farmers Market is happening every Saturday from 10 a.m. to 1 p.m. now through early October. It's located on 4th Street Northwest.

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Today will be mostly sunny with a high near 82. The heat will come back tomorrow with sunny skies and a high near 90.

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9: Well, good Sunday morning, Canton. Happy, happy. And I hope you are having a great start to the day. Partly to mostly cloudy skies. That's the plan. So basically a mix of clouds and sunshine with more clouds moving in later today. Mid-80s for highs. Happy Sunday. We'll have considerable cloud cover tonight. Lows right around 70. Tomorrow's Monday. And it's also the last day of August. Like, that's a big deal. A mix of clouds and sunshine. We'll be right back in the middle 80s for highs. And it looks like, just to preview, it'll be a warm weather week. I'll say that. I am staff meteorologist Holly Strano on Mix 94.1.
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American Pickers is coming back to Ohio in October. 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
7: They say the holy water's watered down, and this town's lost its faith. Our colors will fade eventually, so if our time is running out, day after day, we'll make the mundane a masterpiece. Oh my, my, oh my, my love, I take one look at you, you're taking me out.

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I was reading about interesting state fair foods, with some sounding really good and others I'm not too sure about. At the Florida State Fair, they had the Reese's Pieces Donut Burger. 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At the Ohio State Fair, they had a

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The Camp Tuscazora Pig Roast will be September 12th and 13th. They'll serve roast pork, barbecue, parsley potatoes, dessert, and more. 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
17: Well, good Sunday morning, Canton. Happy, happy. And I hope you are having a great start to the day. Partly to mostly cloudy skies. That's the plan. So basically a mix of clouds and sunshine with more clouds moving in later today. Mid-80s for highs. Happy Sunday. We'll have considerable cloud cover tonight. Lows right around 70. Tomorrow's Monday. And it's also the last day of August. Like, that's a big deal. A mix of clouds and sunshine. We'll be right back in the middle 80s for highs. And it looks like, just to preview, it'll be a warm weather week. I'll say that. I am staff meteorologist Holly Strano on Mix 94.1.
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17: Well, good Sunday morning, Canton. Happy, happy. And I hope you are having a great start to the day. Partly to mostly cloudy skies. That's the plan. So basically a mix of clouds and sunshine with more clouds moving in later today. Mid-80s for highs. Happy Sunday. We'll have considerable cloud cover tonight. Lows right around 70. Tomorrow's Monday. And it's also the last day of August. Like, that's a big deal. A mix of clouds and sunshine. We'll be right back in the middle 80s for highs. And it looks like, just to preview, it'll be a warm weather week. I'll say that. I am staff meteorologist Holly Strano on Mix 94.1.
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10: Well, good Sunday morning, Canton. Happy, happy. And I hope you are having a great start to the day. Partly to mostly cloudy skies. That's the plan. So basically a mix of clouds and sunshine with more clouds moving in later today. Mid-80s for highs. Happy Sunday. We'll have considerable cloud cover tonight, lows right around 70. Tomorrow's Monday, and it's also the last day of August. Like, that's a big deal. A mix of clouds and sunshine. We'll be right back in the middle 80s for highs, and it looks like, just to preview, it'll be a warm weather week. I'll say that. I am staff meteorologist Holly Strano on Mix 94.1.
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Mix 94.1, it's Ariel Nova. That's it for our time together today, but I'll be back with you next week. Enjoy the rest of your weekend. Marissa is up next, but first, here's

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It's Mix 94.1. What's up? Are you enjoying the weekend so far? Final weekend of August. I'm wiping a little bit of sleep from my eyes. I had like a very early flight to get back here just in time to hang out with you. And I spent yesterday in Orlando and my tummy is very, very full because it's like eat to the beat or whatever. Oh, good time though. Tame Impala is on Mix 94.1.

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6: Hello, Star County. Good Sunday afternoon. Happy Sunday to ya. A mix of clouds and sunshine with more cloud cover as the day continues. Mid-80s. It is definitely a warm one. We'll have quite a bit of cloud cover tonight. Lows will be close to 70 by early tomorrow. In Canton, tomorrow is not only Monday, it is the last day of August. We'll end the month on a bright note, a mix of clouds and sunshine, so that's nice. Mid-80s for highs tomorrow afternoon. You have a great rest of your Sunday. I am staff meteorologist Holly Strano on Mix 94.1.
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Mix 94.1. 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

Mix 94.1, I hope that you've been checking out the high school football coverage we've been having with the AllCare Stadium show. We got another one coming up this Friday, NFL London taking on Massillon. So going to be a great game. 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

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They're coming with En Vogue and also Salt and Peppa to Blossom. 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
2: Hello, Stark County. Good Sunday afternoon. Happy Sunday to you. A mix of clouds and sunshine with more cloud cover as the day continues. Mid-80s. It is definitely a warm one. We'll have quite a bit of cloud cover tonight. Lows will be close to 70 by early tomorrow. In Canton, tomorrow is not only Monday, it is the last day of August. We'll end the month on a bright note, a mix of clouds and sunshine, so that's nice. Mid-80s for highs tomorrow afternoon. You have a great rest of your Sunday. I am staff meteorologist Holly Strano on Mix 94.1.
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0: 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Have you watched the show Outlast on Netflix? I mean, if you have, don't spoil it for me, because I'm like halfway through, I think. But talk about Sarah being a baddie. Oh my goodness, I did not expect what she did. If you don't know what I'm talking about, the show's crazy. It's on Netflix.
1: Rumors going all over town. Can't keep my name out the mouth these days. Yeah, they say.

It's Mix 94.1. My name is Marissa. Getting lucky this weekend, aren't we? I mean, absolutely, like, really decent, beautiful final weekend of August. Summer's winding down, but still feels like summer. Gotta love that. Plus, you get to just turn up the radio. The music feels even better right now. It's Mix 94.1.

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16: Hello, Star County. Good Sunday afternoon. Happy Sunday to ya. A mix of clouds and sunshine with more cloud cover as the day continues. Mid-80s. It is definitely a warm one. We'll have quite a bit of cloud cover tonight. Lows will be close to 70 by early tomorrow. In Canton, tomorrow is not only Monday, it is the last day of August. We'll end the month on a bright note, a mix of clouds and sunshine, so that's nice. Mid-80s for highs tomorrow afternoon. You have a great rest of your Sunday. I am Staff Meteorologist Holly Strano on Mix 94.1.
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17: Hello, Stark County. Good Sunday afternoon. Happy Sunday to ya. A mix of clouds and sunshine with more cloud cover as the day continues. Mid-80s. It is definitely a warm one. We'll have quite a bit of cloud cover tonight. Lows will be close to 70 by early tomorrow. In Canton, tomorrow is not only Monday, it is the last day of August. We'll end the month on a bright note, a mix of clouds and sunshine, so that's nice. Mid-80s for highs tomorrow afternoon. You have a great rest of your Sunday. I am staff meteorologist Holly Strano on Mix 94.1.
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It's Mix 94.1. Keep enjoying a beautiful weekend. I'm going to go and just decompress a little bit, I think, and we'll do this all over again coming up tomorrow morning. I'll talk to you then. It's Mix 94.1.

Well, well, well, Heidi Ho, neighbor, good afternoon. It's Nixopoulos here on Nix... I just said Nix 94.1. All right, this is how it's going to go, huh? I might lose control already. I'm here till 8. Don't worry about it. If I lose control, it'll be fine. It'll make it more interesting for you. Trust me.

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4: 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We know that when you breathe well, you live better. Just ask our patient, Andy.
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and pepper. 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Don't do it. You have plenty of time. You have the rest of the hour. Pull over somewhere. Do it safe. Please. 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
6: Hello, Star County. Good Sunday afternoon. Happy Sunday to ya. A mix of clouds and sunshine with more cloud cover as the day continues. Mid-80s. It is definitely a warm one. We'll have quite a bit of cloud cover tonight. Lows will be close to 70 by early tomorrow. In Canton, tomorrow is not only Monday, it is the last day of August. We'll end the month on a bright note, a mix of clouds and sunshine, so that's nice. Mid-80s for highs tomorrow afternoon. You have a great rest of your Sunday. I am Staff Meteorologist Holly Strano on Mix 94.1.
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1: Well, I have something a little sweet to tell you here on Mix 94.1. I'll have another shot for you to win TLC, Salt and Peppa, and En Vogue tickets. I'm on till 8 at some point before 7 o'clock. When you hear it, text the word tickets to 330-450-9400. Maybe you will be selected. 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
21: Well, good Sunday evening, Star County. I hope the day has been great. And as we get into this evening and tonight, we'll have quite a bit of cloud cover around. Upper 60s to near 70 by early tomorrow morning. And it's Monday tomorrow, yes. It's a special Monday because it's the last day of the month, August the 31st. Wow. We'll be looking at a mix of clouds and sunshine across Canton. Mid-80s for highs as we close out the month, friends. I am Staff Meteorologist Holly Strano on Mix 94.1.
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Those of you with high school football mania, Rima and Selena Gomez tell you to calm down a little bit. Big one in Massillon on Friday. This team from London, England is coming to Tiger Town. We'll have it on the radio here at 94.1.

I'm sorry, Natasha. I do have something written here, and it says I will have a TLC, a Salt and Pepper, or an En Vogue song at some point this hour. When you hear it, text the word tickets to 330-450-9400.

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16: Well, good Sunday evening, Star County. I hope the day has been great. And as we get into this evening and tonight, we'll have quite a bit of cloud cover around. Upper 60s to near 70 by early tomorrow morning. And it's Monday tomorrow. Yes, it's a special Monday because it's the last day of the month, August the 31st. Wow. We'll be looking at a mix of clouds and sunshine across Canton. Mid-80s for highs as we close out the month, friends. I am Staff Meteorologist Holly Strano on Mix 94.1.
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0: If you love someone like Morgan Wallen, well, you're going to want to stick around for the Sunday Night Slow Jams after 8 o'clock tonight here on Mix 94.1. I'm Nick. I'm on till then. Hope you're enjoying the ride so far. Speaking of driving, Olivia Rodrigo sings about her driver's license coming up.
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Nick Zopoulos along with you till 8. Taking you up to the Sunday night slow jams. Ella Langley's Choosing Texas Now here on Mix 94.1.

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8: Well, good Sunday evening, Starr County. I hope the day has been great. And as we get into this evening and tonight, we'll have quite a bit of cloud cover around. Upper 60s to near 70 by early tomorrow morning. And it's Monday tomorrow. Yes, it's a special Monday because it's the last day of the month, August the 31st. Wow. We'll be looking at a mix of clouds and sunshine across Canton. Mid-80s for highs as we close out the month, friends. I am Staff Meteorologist Holly Strano on Mix 94.1.
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My name is Nick Zopoulos, handing it off to R-Dub and the Sunday Night Slow Jams. Time to wind it down. 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